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As I sit here in my Rush 50-something tour shirt from just a few weeks ago, I'm nothing but smiles. That's Roll the Bones. Oh, 93.3 WMR, everything that rocks. A few of you had a kind of thought that was coming, and good deduction there. Amy in Millville, Mark in Jersey, Ed in Northeast Philly. Everybody wanted to hear that, and we got it. Always great to hear that. And I'm going to tell you now, we're going to be all over the place musically in this hour. So kick back, relax, enjoy it. Or if you're driving, crank it all the way up. This is my favorite REO Speedwagon song, Roll with the Changes on MMR.

0: Rollin' Sevens by Dirty Honey here on 93.3 WMR, everything that rocks, as we roll through the R's. See what I did there? Sean Burke here hanging out with you. There are no tour dates right now for Dirty Honey, but from what I can see earlier this week in a social post, they teased a possible new album with them standing by a chalkboard with what looked to be 14 song titles and the words Dirty Honey 4 on it. So it sounds like we'll be hearing some new music from them relatively soon, and I would venture to say there would be a tour to follow. We're having a ton of fun with this MMR Back to School A to Z. And I'm just reminding you, if you want to check what the most recent songs were that you didn't hear, or maybe you did hear and you didn't know the title, you can text songs to 610-660-9333 or go to the recently played section on WMMR.com. Two possible ways to keep up to date with what's going on, whether you're able to listen right now or you're just trying to follow along. We're going to take a quick break. When we come back, we've got more R's. I've got some Jet on the way. I've got some Dire Straits on the way. And some Metallica that I bet a lot of you haven't heard before. It's really cool. And it's paying tribute to another heavy metal legend. Stick with us.
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Both dirty, both mean. Yes, and the dream was just the same. And I dream your dream for you, and now your dream is real.

that's one we don't get to play too often. That's Romeo and Juliet from Dire Straits here on 93.3 WMMR, everything that rocks. Before that, we had... getting lost here. There's so much music. We had Jet with Rollover DJ. Always fun to hear them. And I promised you there was going to be something you probably haven't heard or may have not heard from Metallica, and it's a tribute to another rocker. And that other rocker is Dio. In 2014, there was a tribute album to Dio called This Is Your Life. And a lot of great rockers are on there. Corey Taylor is there. Anthrax is there. Rob Halford. It's such a good record. Motorhead. The list goes on. You got to check it out sometime. But this is Metallica's entry on that album. It's called Ronnie Rising Medley. See how many you can pick out. Enjoy on NMR.

Now, that was fun. That's called the Ronnie Rising Medley, and it's done by Metallica here on 93.3 WMMR, Everything That Rocks. Now, that was, we said it was a tribute to Dio because it was on a Dio tribute album, but specifically, they were all rainbow songs, and the songs were A Light in the Dark, Tarot Woman, Stargazer, and Kill the King, and that came from a tribute album that came out in 2014, and it was a really cool tribute album. It's called This Is Your Life, and Anthrax were on there, Tenacious D, Adrenaline Mob. There's some like weird pairings of people. Corey Taylor does Rainbow in the Dark, Hailstorm, Motorhead with Biff Byford, Scorpions, Doro. The list goes on, but you should really check it out if you haven't heard that before because it's just a killer mix. I can't remember if I have that on my phone or not, but I'm going to have to go through and check that out later. And it's 9 minutes long, so we had to kind of plan accordingly for a song like that. But those are the kind of curveballs we get to throw as part of the A to Z. Sean Burke here hanging out with you. As I say, if you want to keep up and look at the track list, everything that we've been playing, the most inclusive way to keep along is to look at the recently played list on WMMR.com. While you're there, go check out everything on the new WMMR.com. 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We have to take a quick break. When we come back, we're going to get back into the R's, and we are now in R-O. Particularly, we'll be

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0: 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Right now we're playing songs that begin with the letter R.

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That's Dropkick Murphys, but you might recognize another voice there. Of course, that's Bruce Springsteen joining them for Rose Tattoo here on 93.3 WMMR, everything that rocks. So many fun songs that we're pulling out for this. That was released, I guess, probably about 10 years ago now. I'd love to see them do that live sometime. And speaking of live, if you're a Springsteen fan, just a few days ago, he released, him and the E Street Band released part one of what will be three parts of the Philadelphia Freedom Cut, which was the last date of the most recent tour. And it's seven songs in pro shot video. So you can check that out. It looks pretty cool if you want to relive it. Or if you missed the show, it's a good way to see what you would have missed. And hopefully we'll get another tour from Bruce and the E Street Band somewhere down the road. Let's keep this going, though. We are in the R's and we won't be here for too much longer. This one comes from Pete Townshend's third solo album. It's called Rough Boys.

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0: What goes around comes around. 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That's Rat Round and Round on 93.3 WMMR. Everything that rocks. Good to play some of that. Now, Rat are sort of around right now. I wish we had Count Dracula spelled backwards, Jackie Bam Bam, to confirm, because he would know for sure. I know last year, Stephen Piercy and Warren DeMartini reunited at M3 for a duo set, and it was all rap music, but some of the other guys have been playing with them too. Juan Crucer has been back. It's just a revolving door of what those guys are doing. But if they are back, it's probably not going to be for an album. It would probably be for a concert. And the best way to keep up is to check the WMMR concert page, because they got everything up there. Like Iron Maiden, that's going to be in Hershey next week. AC/DC, September 29th with Pretty Reckless. There's so many great ones up there. Check that out. And also be sure to check in with the most recently played list under music on WMR.com, because that'll give you the full rundown of everything that you might have heard tonight or you might have missed. But a lot of you are hanging in for the long haul. I'm seeing a lot of people texting in all night, and I love it. It's so much fun. Woody and Babs have been with me all night, and they're loving it. I see the text rolling in. We're keeping up with y'all. We're hanging out and enjoying this A to Z as we get towards the end of the R's. We're going to take a quick break. When we come back, we're going to get back into it. We're going to hang in round for a little bit. Got some Counting Crows, a quite long Yes song, and we'll see where we go from there. Stick around.
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0: And there you have it. All 8 minutes and 27 seconds of Yes's Roundabout here on 93.3 WMMR. Everything that rocks. And we are indeed everything that rocks. We are all over the place with this A to Z. Mark in Jersey tells me he saw Rush. Yes. I'm looking at my shirt. Yes, in 76 at JFK. That must have been amazing. Bob in Mount Laurel was loving it. Bill and Steffi texted in from Edgewater Park. Kenny B in Newcastle say, what's up? And it's funny because the next three songs we're going to play together are about the length of Yes Roundabout. A few short ones on the way, and this first one is from the Police.
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0: So when we finished up Roundabout, I said that the next three songs would be about the length of Roundabout, and that's pretty much true, give or take a few seconds. You just heard the Rolling Stones and Ruby Tuesday. Before that, you had Ruby Soho from Rancid, which a few people guessed, and Roxanne from The Police here on 93.3 WMMR. Sean Burke hanging out with you, and I got to tell you about MMR's big friggin' deal, because you don't have that much more time to get it. It expires on the 13th, which is tomorrow. This week's big friggin' deal, this week only, get two $50 point cards to Arnold's Family Fun Center for just $50. 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We're always finding the best deals for you, and you should keep up with that page. We try and tell you about it as much as we can, but always check back because there's a new one just about every week. We are going to take a quick break, and when we come back, we are into the word run, and this is the last large segment of the R's, because we're getting very close to the end of the R's. So think about all the songs that might begin or have the word run in them somewhere, and I'm sure you're going to hear a lot of them. Stick with us.
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From the wall, it's Run Like Hell, Pink Floyd on 93.3 WMMR, Everything That Rocks. Before that, we had Run by Collective Soul and Run by the Foo Fighters. We're in the runs. And because we played Pink Floyd, Run Like Hell, it reminded me of a Pierre story. Can I give you one real quick? Swear it'll be quick. I try not to go too heavy on this because, well, you know, it's just trying to move forward and we love them. But Roger Waters toured the Wall in 2010 and played three shows. And I got to be at all three, but there was a catch. It was the beginning of my career. I had to guard this blow up pig that we had. And then eventually we got it put behind metal bars. So I got to watch most of every night, except for the third night, because the pig was starting to deflate. So I spent most of the night outside with the pig. And at the end of the night, I finally got the pig put away, came back in, and it was toward the end when we were going to do our, you know, post-show coverage. And I just see Pierre running with one of the cardboard bricks that they were using to build the wall on stage, because they constructed the wall and then tore it down at the end each night. So Pierre was running away with one of these bricks. I don't know how he got it. I don't know if he was supposed to, but it was really, really funny. And then I, you know, threw that out of my brain for a long time. Then Christmas comes around and Pierre hands me a frame and it's just white on the inside. And I'm looking at it. I'm taking him in. He looks at me, trying to make sure I can get it. And I figure out, oh, you cut off pieces of the brick and framed them. So I have that framed piece of the Pink Floyd brick from the Roger Waters Wall Tour in my house now. God bless Pierre. Love memories like that, especially in really, really happy ones. And he left us a lot of those. Well, now we're going to pick up the pace, pick up the tempo, and play a Run song from a band that's tattooed on my arm that I've never got to play on the radio before. It's Iron Maiden and Run to the Hills.

0: Running through the run songs with Run to You from Bryan Adams here on 93.3 WMMR, everything that rocks. Sean Burke here with you until midnight, and we are getting to the end of the R's. We had just Bryan Adams there. Before that, Iron Maiden, Run to the Hills. Lots of fun. Some of you might be going. I really wish I was, but I'm not going to be able to make it. They're playing Hershey Park on Tuesday night with opening act Megadeth. If there are tickets around, you'll find them at Ticketmaster.com. That's going to be a great show, too, because they're only playing songs from the first four or five records. So the last tour, they did a lot of their new album and some more obscure ones. So this time around, it's definitely a very fan-pleasing tour. I'm hoping we get one in Philadelphia, but it's been kind of outside on this tour. But I've seen them a lot. But we'll see what happens. You can keep up with all of the latest concert announcements on the concert page at WMMR.com. And also, if you want to keep up with the countdown, there's a couple ways you can do that. You can text this word song to 610-660-9333, and you'll get the last three songs played. 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So check that out, see what you missed, recap what you heard, and add everything to your playlist at home, because there's a lot of cool stuff that we've been playing tonight. We're going to be getting back to the music in a bit. Got to give a shout out to Holly, listening all the way from Jersey. She's from here, but she's down there, still listening into MMR. We appreciate that. We're going to take a break. When we come back, we're going to get back into the runs. I've got some Bad Company. I've got Blues Traveler. And eventually we will have two songs from Van Halen that fit this category. One from each of the most popular singers from the band. Stick around.
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0: 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Miss a morning, miss a lot of the mind of Steve Morrison.
1: OJ's lawyer and executor of his estate told TMZ the Simpsons' remains have been transformed into cremation jewelry.
2: 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I thought it was too audacious.
0: MMR

Blues Traveler and Runaround on 93.3 WMMR, everything that rocks. Sean Burke here. We are in the runs. Right before that, we had Runaround by Van Halen. And you might be asking yourself, why were they in the order they were? Well, it's very simple. Runaround by Blues Traveler has a dash between run and around. And Van Halen Runaround is one word. John and Atco liked hearing Runaround from Van Halen and made a prediction about another song that we might be hearing somewhat soon. And he is correct. Let's just say you will get the best of both worlds. And before that, we had Run With The Pack from Bad Company. So we're speeding through this. We might make it into S before I'm done at midnight. Only time will tell. But for now, we continue with Runaway by Bon Jovi.

0: I'm on Soul Asylum and Runaway Train. Awesome song. Always great to hear that here on 93.3 WMMR. Everything that rocks. Before that, we had Runaway from Bon Jovi. We are in the runs. Sean Burke here. Just want to remind you that it's a new month, at least new to me, but though September is just kind of flying by. So that means we have a new MMR local shot of the month with Brent Porsche. This month's featured artist is Lunison. They're from Philly. 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And that's brought to us by Family and Company Jewelers and 93.3 WMMR, everything that rocks. You know, you might not know this about the A to Z, but the songs are being entered in manually as we go. We don't come in with everything just ready to go because they're all different times. You have some songs that are 2 minutes long, and then you have some that are 10 or even 20 minutes long in certain cases. So we're entering these in, and I can now confidently say that in the 11 o'clock hour, we will finish the R's. Little teaser of some stuff coming up. We're going to have some Tom Petty up ahead, some Van Halen, some Jackson Browne, and just a few more R's after that. There are going to be some really fun ones, so make sure you stick with us.
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There's Jackson Brown with Running on Empty here on 93.3 WMMR, Everything That Rocks. Sean Burke here, and we are running through the end of the R's. We're very close. You got Van Halen we went through with Running with the Devil. It was the best of both worlds, we said, because we had Run Around earlier from Sammy Hagar with Van Halen, which is also a great song. We love them both. I'm more of a Dave guy, but Sammy's awesome too. Running Down a Dream was in there too. We just have a few songs left in the R's. And this next one, I've never heard it on MMR, but I'm sure we played it because, I mean, we do play Everything That Rocks. And it got a little bit of it got a big push after a long time of maybe not being heard so much because of the show Stranger Things. And that song is from Kate Bush, and it's Running Up That Hill on MMR.

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0: I wish I could sing like that. It's not everything, singing, you know. The only important thing these days is rhythm and melody. Rhythm and melody.

0: I'm not embarrassed to admit that I forgot about the existence of that song and band, and I love that. That song is called Rush, and it's by Big Audio Dynamite here on 93.3 WMMR. Everything that rocks. Big Audio Dynamite are the other band from Mick Jones from The Clash, and you could definitely hear that in the vocals. And I'm getting some texts from people enjoying that. Ophie's loving it. Jeff in Boyerstown just said, I need to wake up at 2:30. How am I supposed to go to sleep with the lineup coming? Back to school A to Z, best time of day of the year, best time of day of year, least sleep of the year. I agree. We're all feeling that. And he's right. There's a lot of great stuff coming up. There's one more song in the R's, and it's by a grunge band who we love, and that'll be on the other side of the commercials. Because after we finish that R song, we're going to get into the S's. And as a little spoiler, I'm not giving you everything, but the first couple songs are initials. And then things are going to get a little wild, so you really need to stick around. We're going to get to some commercials. When we come back, we're going to finish the R's and start the S's. Stick with us if you can still hang.
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My heart is breaking, hands are shaking, bugs are crawling all over me. 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

just heard Glorious Sons and Sawed Off Shotgun, SOS, on 93.3 WMMR, Everything That Rocks. We are in the S's. Right before that, we had SOB from Nathaniel Rateliff and the Night Sweats. And prior to that, we ended the R's with Soundgarden and Rusty Cage. Lots of fun there. And I've been thinking since the beginning of my shift today, Sean Burke here, by the way, am I going to get to play this song on the radio? Because this is the one that I've never played this. I've never heard anybody else play this on FM radio. Sure, maybe satellite or streaming or something like that. But this comes from the fifth Black Sabbath album, and it is the title track. Ladies and gentlemen, it's Sabbath Bloody Sabbath.

portions of MMR's Back to School A to Z may be pre-recorded. Come to think of it, almost everything is. Except the DJs. Because we don't do that here.

0: Sabotage from the Beastie Boys here on 93.3 WMMR, everything that rocks. We are getting towards the end of the evening, which means the end of A to Z for today. But man, is it a wild place to end. We had Sabbath, Bloody Sabbath from Black Sabbath in there. We just had Sabotage. I've got one more tonight, and it's another banger. It's going to be the last one of the night, and it's Metallica. I'm sure if you think about it, you'll figure it out. 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Matt Cord gives a shout-out to the job site on air, and it's all brought to you by Chevrolet of Turnersville, your hometown Chevy store. And 93.3 WMMR, everything that rocks. Well, that's about it for me. I'm Sean Burke. I've had a great time hanging with you, texting with all you guys, and loving the A to Z with you, because I don't know what's coming up. I made it a point not to look so that I get to be surprised, maybe not quite along with you, but only 10 minutes ahead of you, because I like the surprise, too. That's what this is all about. When we return, the last song of the S's for the night will happen, and then it'll be MMR overnight, and Ray Coob will return, my buddy Ray Coob. We'll come back at 7 a.m., and he will get you started with a Greta Van Fleet tune. So stick around for that. Enjoy the rest of the weekend, and go Birds!
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0: 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Enough said.
1: Come here, baby. 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

0: Okay, so I'm going to use an example of where my mind goes when trying to figure out important problems, and I'll use this Euler thing as an example. When I took geometry in high school, our teacher, who was one of my favorite teachers of all time, introduced us to Euclidean geometry.
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0: Oh, we thought that was hilarious.
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0: He said Euclidean.
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0: And that's a little more in line than just saying Euclid. If he would have said Euclid.
2: You increase the vagiosity.
0: That's where I go when I think of mathematics. 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

beauty, love, happiness, joy. Have you ever wondered why my gold-dipped roses are so popular? Why we have so many passionate collectors? Hi, it's me, Steven Singer. Yes, the I Hate Steven Singer guy. The answer is simple. 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It's the beauty of nature encapsulated in pure 24-karat real gold. They are a real rose picked at the peak of perfection, then dipped and preserved in pure 24-karat gold. So they last forever. 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

0: Okay, so I'm going to use an example of where my mind goes when trying to figure out important problems, and I'll use this Euler thing as an example. When I took geometry in high school, our teacher, who was one of my favorite teachers of all time, introduced us to Euclidean geometry.
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0: Uh-huh. Oh, we thought that was hilarious.
2: That's so
1: 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What it sounds like.
0: Oh, my God. 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
2: 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That's the mathematical man in the boat.
0: 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I'll never forget how hard we all laughed when he said Euclidean, because he didn't say Euclid.
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0: He said Euclidean, and that's a little more in line than just saying Euclid. If he would have said Euclid.
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0: That's where I go when I think mathematics. 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
2: 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Why we have so many passionate collectors? Hi, it's me, Steven Singer. 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
1: Okay, so I'm going to use an example of where my mind goes when trying to figure out important problems, and I'll use this Euler thing as an example. When I took geometry in high school, our teacher, who was one of my favorite teachers of all time, introduced us to Euclidean geometry.
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1: Uh-huh. Oh, we thought that was hilarious.
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1: oh my
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1: God. Uh-huh. Oh, my
3: 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That's the mathematical man in the boat. 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
3: You increase the vagiosity.
1: Yeah. That's where I go when I think mathematics. 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
6: Welcome to our Delaware Valley. I'm Laura Lewis, and with us today, Elena Mauger. She is the Regional Communications Manager for the Red Cross, American Red Cross, Southeastern Pennsylvania. And with her, Kathy Mullen. She is, and I'm going to mess this up, Volunteer Partner Lead for Preparedness. I got
7: perfect.
6: It.
7: Perfect. Yes.
6: I am proud of me. Interview's over. all right, we're sitting down here. We are in mid-August at this point, and that means that the weather is about to get hinky on us. Are we in hurricane season yet?
8: Yes.
6: We are. Okay. I come from a landlocked state, so this is still 28 years, and it's still foreign to me. So we are in hurricane season, and today we're going to be talking about, well, preparedness, and I'm alluding to hurricanes right now, but emergencies can happen from the sky, from the trains, from the you never know where it's going to come, and so today that's what we're going to be talking about.
8: Thank you for having us.
6: It's always fun. Why does preparedness matter?
8: Well, you know, emergencies can happen at any time. One, the largest emergency, the one we most respond to in southeastern Pennsylvania is home fires. So they happen every single day, multiple times a day. But there's also, you know, we have a lot of flooding that happens. We just had flooding not only in southeastern Pennsylvania, but across the country. And our volunteers, we have four volunteers right now deployed across the country in Washington, Oregon, Illinois, and Indiana, you know, helping people who are dealing with wildfires, who are dealing with flooding. So, you know, these kinds of things, even if they don't impact us here, the Red Cross is helping in other places. But here we do deal with home fires almost every single day.
6: Every time we have this conversation, I'm the one who always brings up trucks and trains because a hazardous spill can keep you in a shelter or keep you sheltering in place. You just don't know. And you also mentioned power outages.
8: Power outages, yep.
6: That's an emergency.
8: It is. It is. I mean, especially, you know, if we're talking about, you know, extreme heat, extreme cold, those are considered local disasters. So if we're in a heat wave and people don't have power, I mean, that is an emergency, and that is a reason for a shelter to open.
6: So how do we break this down? I know that you always like to treat it in steps.
8: Sure.
6: And so do you want to start off with that? And Kathy.
7: Sure,
6: You deal with people like me all the time.
7: Yes,
6: so
7: we do.
6: Educate me.
7: So preparedness is mostly focused on home. We focus mostly on home fire campaign, and we also focus on all preparedness activities. Things as simple as getting a kit. So if you are going to be stuck in your home for some period of time, make sure you have canned goods, you have a flashlight, you have batteries, you have non-perishable food. Water, just things. This thing. Look around your house and think about things that you might need if you got stuck in your house for some period of time. Blankets, that kind of thing. First aid and supplies and medications. Important documents. That's really something to think about because sometimes if there's a home fire, people have to exit their home quickly. We want them to have their documents in some type of a little kit or something they could just take out with them so that they're not losing that if there is a fire. And then just what are you going to do if you have a pet or if there's children in the home or older relatives or something that are in the home that you have to take care of getting out of the home? How are you going to handle that? And then really importantly, people with any kind of disability, what accommodations are you making for them to get out of the home quickly if there is a home fire?
6: So we're really looking at two scenarios here. One, you're going to be stuck in your home.
7: Correct.
6: And you know, and without any other support, you're stuck in your home with your family and your pets, or you're going to have to flee your home.
7: Right.
6: And that could be,

0: And we won't get into it right now, the fires, because there's a whole different deal with the fires. Mm-hmm. I know that you talk about kids a lot on this one. But if you have to leave your home for, you know, if you have to get in the car and drive away from your home for a while, they're different scenarios.
1: So we want everybody to get out of the house quickly, and we want them to move away from where the fire is. And the Red Cross has various options for people. We have a disaster action team that goes out after there has been a fire, and they will accommodate the people by making sure that they have a place to stay and that they have money to take care of any immediate needs that they may have. The Red Cross also has a place called the Red Cross House. It's in West Philadelphia. It accommodates families that are displaced after there has been a home fire. It's a wonderful, wonderful place. Wonderful.
2: And it's the only one in the country.
1: Yes.
0: That's amazing.
2: It is really exciting.
0: When is the Red Cross called to a house fire?
2: That's a great question. It can be, we often get called by the fire companies directly, especially in Philadelphia, because we've worked with them so often. But we can get called 1-800-RED-CROSS. We can get called by the person who's experienced the home fire. We can get called by a relative of somebody who experienced a home fire. We can get called by a neighbor, a local business. How we find out can vary, but usually it's coming through the fire departments or through the people themselves.
0: And you send someone out to the scene, and yes. I know those are volunteers.
2: They are. Right. They're volunteers 24 hours a day, 365 days a year.
0: And these people are trained to work with this family as they're standing there.
2: Absolutely. Standing there, you know, often working out of the back of a vehicle maybe, or working on the ground. It can be in the rain. It can be in the snow and extreme heat. Like we come out and, you know, we just really make sure the Red Cross's role is to make sure, provide that immediate emergency assistance. Make sure they have somewhere to go the next day. Right then, they are safe for, I think it's 72 hours. That's our goal. And then we connect them further out with a Red Cross caseworker, many of whom are also volunteers, and they work with them longer term and help them connect them with the resources they need in the community to help them recover.
0: So home fires are your number one response. Mm-hmm. So you're dealing with families, and again, you're dealing with kids. You've got families and kids, and that's a special little monster right there. Children in a fire situation need to know what to do.
2: They do. And Kathy's team does an amazing job at educating the youth of our region. And I think it's some astronomical number of thousands and thousands of youth that you have educated.
1: We've taught about 4,000 children in the area. Both through going out to the different schools in the area and then an affiliation we have with Philadelphia Park and Rec for going out into the summer camps. We have two different programs for children, one for younger children. It's called Prepare with Pedro. It's adorable. It's about a penguin that doesn't know anything about a home fire, and he goes along with his friend Mia, and they go with Mia's mom, and Mia's mom walks them through what to do to be ready for a home fire. And just very simple points about what you need to do to be prepared. Checking your smoke alarms on a monthly basis, making sure you have a plan of how to get out of the house, making sure that you know where your meeting place is, which is a really key point, so that everybody goes to the same place, so you know everybody is safely out of the house. Making sure that you call 911. We have a little saying, get out, stay out, call 911. So that's the program for the younger children. It's done in a storybook format. Kids are, we have a puppet that comes with it. It's adorable. It's adorable. And just to give the kids a couple major points about what to do. And then both of our programs, both Prepare with Pedro and Be Red Cross Ready, which is for the older students, the key point that we want the children to take with them is to go home and share this information with their family so everyone is enlightened about what to do with a home fire. For the older children, starting in fifth grade, we teach a program called Be Red Cross Ready. And over the summer, we've also been teaching a program called Whale Tales. Be Red Cross Ready is very similar in content to Prepare with Pedro, talking about how to get out of the house, all that kind of thing. But we also talk about weather conditions and how to be prepared for different weather conditions in the area that they may come across, like flooding, like Elena was saying, thunder and lightning, that kind of stuff, bad heat, cold in the winter, all that kind of thing. And then Whale Tales is a program that talks about water safety. It's so important. These kids know what to do when they're around a pool. So all of those programs are brought to the school districts in the area, as well as to, like, as I mentioned, Camp Park and Rec in Philadelphia.
0: So really, it's the kids. You're hoping that the kids will educate the parents on all of this. But then you get really little kids, and they don't know what to do when they hear the fire alarm. I know that we've talked about that this over the years, that a small child, when the fire alarm goes off, the first thing they think, they hide.
1: Mm-hmm. Yeah. Yes, they will want to hide, retreat, whatever. That's why it's so important to practice a fire drill, because that way all the people in the family are involved, even the youngest. I know my grandchildren, they know what to do. When they were 3 years old, 2 years old, they knew what to do, of course, because their grandmother was telling them. But it's just really important. And I know when my children were young, we didn't have any plan. We would have been in bad shape. And it's just one thing that it seems to be a recurring theme when you go out after there's been a home fire is people say, I never thought it could happen to me.
0: And you've mentioned this too, that having a plan, knowing how to get out of your home, and also knowing where to go when you do get out of the house.
1: Correct. A meeting place. Having somewhere that's out in front of the home, far enough away from where the fire is that everybody's away from any kind of open flame or anything like that. And also a place that the firefighters can see you when they come up the street so that you can tell them what's happening in the house. We talked about pets. So pets, you left your gerbil in there, tell the firefighter and they'll bring them out. Other animals, animal instinct is to run out of the home. So most animals, if they're larger animals and they're able to get out of the house, they're going to run out anyway. Or you just tell the firefighter that they need to get their animals out of the house.
0: I don't know how many times in the course of a year you'll read a terrible story about someone who perishes because they've gone back inside not knowing if their family members were all out.
1: It's a really frightening thing. I went out on a call back a few years ago out in Westchester. A lady had been cooking. She went outside to play with her dog. She left the stove on. Stove caught on fire. The house caught on fire. She thought the dog had run back in the house. The dog did not go back in the house. She went back in the house, and unfortunately, she burned her lungs by doing so. We tell people, just do not go back in for anything. There's no reason to go back into a burning home. And the only person that can tell you to go back after the home has been on fire is the firefighter.
0: Prevention. Yes. Yeah, that's part of the training that you're giving to the kids, fire prevention at home.
2: Absolutely. Yeah, so we want to make sure that, you know, they have those things in place that, you know, so the fire doesn't occur. I mean, smoke alarms are really important. I know smoke alarms will alert you when there is a fire, but it can be, you know, it can alert you so you can get out. And when there is a fire, you have less than 2 minutes. You have 2 minutes or less to get out of the home. So, you know, we do things about with fire safety education, you know, about cooking, about heater safety. I know in communications, like that's what I do year round is educating people about how to be safe, like how far away you should put a space heater, how safely to use a generator, how, you know, Thanksgiving is the number one day in the year for home fires because of cooking, you know, things like that. So we try to do a lot of education around those kinds of things. And, you know, teaching children, like, you never walk away from a stove. You never leave the kitchen while you're cooking. You always watch it and things like that.
1: Two other things that we talk about in the classes is candles. Everybody likes to light candles, especially at Christmas time. They smell great. We try to get them to buy those burner things that burn the candle instead of lighting the candle. And then another kind of touchy subject that we do bring up with the children is smoking. Mm-hmm. And it's, you want to make sure that they don't feel bad when their parents smoke, right? But you want to also make sure that they understand that people should smoke outside. Don't smoke in the house. Smoking, although it has gone down to about a 5% cause for home fires, still has a 19% fatality rate.
0: But 5% for the causation is still pretty.
1: Yeah, still, but it's so much better than it was before.
0: You know, I want to keep hammering this redcross.org. One of the great things about this organization is you really, really do not want to come out and save us. You'd like us to just not get ourselves into these situations.
2: Exactly. So, 100%.
0: Yeah. So when you go to redcross.org, you find they have a wonderful information about fire prevention and everything that we're talking about, you can find on this website, from how to prepare the kits, et cetera, how to talk to your kids. I think you have information about Pedro on there. It's all there. And also the classes that you can take and the programs that you have for smoke detectors. So remember, redcross.org, because the best thing you can do is just not get yourself into trouble. And so when you talked about the go kit, and we talked about being prepared, they're kind of the same thing. If you're going to get in the car, you want to make sure your car is outfitted.
1: Exactly.
0: With a full tank of gas and whatever we need in it. But then it's that kit. It's how much water you need for, and how many days should you plan to shelter in place. So do you want to talk a little bit about that?
1: Yeah. Talking about the car is a really good point, because in the car, you want to have blankets. You want to have flares. You want to have water. Because if you're stuck in a snowdrift, and your car has, you can't turn your car on, you want to make sure you're staying warm. You want to have flares so you can put them out in the street. We touch on that a little bit with the children also, just to make sure that they know, their parents know that. And then also, from a go kit perspective, just like making sure that you can stay in your home for at least a week without any kind of outside help, making sure that you have the supplies that are ready for you should something happen. And as I mentioned earlier, a lot of people use candles when the lights go out. We recommend having flashlights versus having candles.
0: Now, you actually suggest products as well, because I know that there are the hand crank radios and flashlights. Mm-hmm. There are all kinds of things that you can buy to put this kit together, or you can just start accumulating it over the course of a few weeks.
2: Sure. What's nice about the hand crank stuff, I mean, obviously you don't need batteries, but we do encourage people to stock batteries. And I think with the water we were talking about, I think it's something like 1 gallon of water per person per day is what you should be allotting.
1: It's a lot of water.
2: So a gallon per person per day. So if you have, you know, 3 people in your household, that's at least for one day, 3 gallons of water. And then you have to think about pets as well, which would also require water. So, you know, there's things. Obviously, you can't take like gallons and gallons of water with you in the car, but you can definitely have them in your home. And, you know, and then have like a, there's some canned water and some packs of water that you can have in your emergency kit for your car as well.
0: One of the parts about the preparedness that you really hit home hard on the redcross.org too, is that you need to stay informed.
2: Yes.
0: And you have apps, you have alerts, you can sign up. There are all kinds of ways that you can stay ahead of bad weather or the smoke or whatever it could be that's happening out there. Because I know a lot of us, I don't know what, if I heard an emergency warning at this point, I wouldn't know what to do.
1: Well, first of all, it scares the heck out of you when it goes off, right? Everybody's like, oh my God, what is that? The really nice thing about the Red Cross apps is it not only warns you about something that's going to happen, it also tells you what to do. If there's a tornado, what do you do? If there's thunder and lightning, what do you do? It tells you right on the app. There is also, that is the emergency app. And then there's also a first aid app, which is awesome because it tells you what to do if someone gets hurt. And then it also will give you kind of a brief overview of how to do CPR. The one thing that we didn't mention earlier is one of the things that we do on the preparedness classes is we teach a thing called hands-only CPR, which is CPR compressions only. You're not breathing into the person's mouth. It's very, very effective and very easy to learn. It can be learned in about 20 minutes. And we do high school kids and up to teach them that skill.
0: I don't know if it was the Red Cross or if it was DEMA or FEMA that told me that there is no excuse to perish in a hurricane, and it's all he was quite adamant about that, and it is all on paying attention to the news and paying attention to those alerts, but actually, you know, looking for these alerts.
2: Absolutely. Sure. And in addition to, you know, the Red Cross emergency app, which as Kathy said, it'll tell you exactly what you need to do. Like if there's a tornado watch, or if tornado warning, meaning it's imminent, you know, if you're outside, what to do, if you're inside, what to do. But also, you know, most of us have, in the communities we live in, I know in all the counties in southeastern Pennsylvania, including Philadelphia, you know, have alerts you can sign up for through the municipality. So, you know, go to your fire department's website and see what those alerts are. Go to your county's website and see how you can sign up for those alerts, and you can receive them as well. You should sign up so that you have multiple ways to get alerts. Just in case something goes down, right? You want to make sure you get them in as many places as possible.
0: It's always that scene in Independence Day when Will Smith goes out and everybody's packing their cars and running away. And he's like, I don't know what's going on.
1: What's happening?
0: Yeah, that's going to be
1: me. Don't want to be that person, yeah, right?
0: Don't want to be that one standing there. So now you, Kathy, alluded to the hands-only CPR, but the Red Cross also offers wonderful courses in first aid. And this is anything from drowning and blood. And we'll talk about blood, too. But, you know, somebody's bleeding out in front of you. You teach these, and these are emergency skills that somebody really should know.
1: Yes.
0: Basics.
1: Red Cross has some fantastic courses, full-blown certified CPR, first aid certifications. They have certifications to be a lifeguard, and a lot of younger people are taking that class. And then one that kind of gets forgotten, which is a shame because it's awesome, is babysitting.
2: Yes.
1: I took babysitting when I was 12 years old, and I literally cornered the market in my neighborhood for babysitting because I knew stuff that other kids didn't know. And I, of course, bragged about the fact that I had taken that class. It was wonderful. And kids start babysitting around 12, 13.
2: Yeah.
1: It makes a lot of money. So it's a really great thing for kids to start getting involved in.
2: And they get CPR certified through that as well.
1: Yeah, it's really fabulous.
2: Yeah.
0: And basic first aid. Now, I mentioned that, you know, I read my brother's Boy Scout manual when I was a kid, and I just was fascinated by how to make a splint out of two twigs.
2: Yes.
0: basic first aid.
2: Basic first aid, yeah.
0: Burns. We forget about things like choking. All these different are real emergencies.
1: And some of the things people do hurt a person more than help them. That's why it's really important to know what to do, and depending on what happens, especially with burns, I think people don't know how to handle burns as well as they should. The Red Cross classes will teach them all of that kind of thing.
0: And, you know, the other, again, having your smoke detectors, but it's a simple, dumb things like knowing where the emergency exits are in your places where
2: Absolutely.
0: You're working and knowing where the AEDs are located.
2: 100%. When we teach classes at one of our locations with the Red Cross, we always point out like where the exits are, where the AEDs are, what's going to happen if there's an emergency. We're going to call 911 and then we're going to go to here and get the AED. Like, we're very clear at the beginning of every class because we want to make sure that everybody... That's what they should be doing everywhere they go, knowing those things. And we're trying to set that example.
1: It's really wonderful, too, because in a lot of the schools now, that they have the AEDs. I hadn't seen them until more recently, but I've seen two or three in a lot of the schools that we go into, which is fabulous.
0: I find myself looking.
1: Yes.
0: You know, whenever I go into a building, I always kind of wonder, okay, where is it? Where is it? And when I see it, I go, make a note. Mm-hmm. Could be at the mall. Could be.
2: Yeah.
1: Yeah.
0: Movie theater.
1: Where is it?
0: Where?
1: Because when you start doing compressions, I don't think people realize how tiring it is.
2: Yeah.
1: It is extremely, it's not hard to do. It's just very tiring because you have to do it for a period of time until the EMS shows up.
2: Right. And, you know, there was a situation last year where we recognized three lifeguards who saved a gentleman's life in Quakertown, and they were doing compressions for 20 minutes, which is extraordinarily long. And, you know, even if you're not trained in CPR, you know, that's where you can find the bystander CPR, the hands-only CPR. Anything helps. It makes such a big difference just if you're doing the compressions. The person's likelihood of survival is so much greater if you, you know, with that bystander CPR, that bystander assistance.
0: Well, here's where we help you out, too, because I know that when weather turns bad, especially in the wintertime, but the blood supply, keeping that intact.
2: Oh, yes, the blood supply. I can talk about the blood supply for hours, as you well know. We just came off of a blood crisis. That crisis is now ended, but that doesn't mean the need for blood has ended. When we call it a crisis, that's only the second time the Red Cross had ever used that language. That is when there is less than a one-day supply of most blood types. And that is terrifying. We were at the point where we were holding back type O because we were rationing it to hospitals. And we never want to be in that situation. That's an emergency situation. It is a crisis situation. So in order, you know, when there is an emergency, when something happens, it is the blood that's already at the hospital that's going to help save somebody. It's not the blood you're donating that day. It already has to be there, right? We can't wait till after the fact. So that's why it's so important that people, you know, if you're able to donate blood as often as you are able, to make sure that we have that blood supply available.
0: And you mentioned this every time that, you know, there's an emergency, everybody runs down, rolls up their sleeves.
2: Yes.
0: Great. For 2 weeks later.
2: Right. Yeah, exactly. Exactly. And, you know, it's, I think we've had a lot of first-time donors come out. I know I've talked to a lot of people in the past, over the summer, who've given for the very first time. They're all amazed at how easy it is and how not as scary as they think it's going to be. And the number one reason why people don't donate is because no one has asked them to. So we are asking you to consider trying to give blood.
0: I actually spotted one of your satellite locations. I was out in Norristown, and I saw it. And I'm like, so wow, because nice. I was a seventh in Spring Garden person.
2: Yes.
0: It is really easy. If it's not at a blood drive, you do have facilities, and they're open 7 days a week.
2: They are. You can give blood, you know, especially in Philadelphia at our blood donation center at Spring Garden. That is open 365 days a year. It's open on holidays because guess what? Blood is needed every single day. And at those sites that you're talking about, those, we call them fixed sites, those blood donation centers, you can also donate platelets. And platelets only have a shelf life of 5 days. So it's incredibly important that people, you know, can continue to learn about the importance of blood and continue to donate.
0: And gosh darn it, it being the American Red Cross, at redcross.org, you got an app for it.
2: There's an app for everything. There's an app for that. Yes. We have a blood donor app. People love it. You can schedule your appointments on that app. You can track your donations on that app. You can actually find out where your donations are used. And that is a feature that people really, really enjoy. You know, like, oh, my donation went to the Children's Hospital of Philadelphia. Oh, my donation went to Hershey. My donation was used, you know, out in the middle of Iowa because I have a rare blood type. And that's where, you know, it's really interesting to see the blood that we collect goes to help, you know, it mostly stays here in our region, but because we are a national blood network, we are able to send the blood where it's most needed. And that's why it's so important to keep the country at a sustainable level of blood and make sure that we don't run into a shortage or a crisis.
0: We are running out of time, and there is that volunteer word in your title, Kathy. Volunteers play an important part of this, not just the ones who go out there and roll up their sleeves, but the ones that, we all volunteer when we download those apps. We're kind of like little fighting soldiers out there now. Yes. We're aware. But you are driven by volunteers.
2: Yes, we are 90% volunteers. And like Kathy was saying earlier, you know, when people go out on those disaster calls, those are volunteers. Like almost 100% of the time.
1: It's just amazing. I've been a volunteer with the Red Cross almost 10 years, and to watch the way it runs is amazing with that larger percentage of volunteers. 90% volunteer.
2: And they're leaders. Like, you know, Kathy is a lead for preparedness. Like she is a volunteer leader. Like she leads that whole line of that whole function. You know, so our volunteers are not just, you know, doing the work on the ground. They're also, you know, being leading and supervising and all kinds of things.
0: They're scheduling and filing and calling.
2: Doing it all. They're helping with our social media. They're, you know, taking photos at our events. I mean, really, there's something for everybody.
1: It's a great opportunity for people. I see a lot of retired people that kind of struggle with what they're doing after they retire. It's a fabulous way to get into doing something and really feel good about what you're doing.
0: Well, I hate to say it, ladies, but we are now out of time. So here, Kathy, you're new to us. So I always ask for some parting words. What's the takeaway from today?
1: The takeaway from today for me, which I think we forgot to mention, is that the Red Cross does issue free smoke alarms. We would rather go out and put a smoke alarm in your home than go out after there's been a disaster and you don't have a working smoke alarm in your home. So that to me is one of the messages that I'd like to leave with everybody today.
0: Getting into that you don't want to come out to rescue us. You want us to not need it.
1: Correct. Correct.
0: Elena.
2: Yeah, just if everyone wants to go to redcross.org. There's so much information, preparedness for every possible situation you can imagine. And, you know, National Preparedness Month coming up is a great time to to make sure that you're ready and your family is ready.
0: And they do. They actually have lists that you can make your kits. There's no guesswork involved. You are very specific, and that's the most wonderful thing about the American Red Cross and their website is that information is there for us to grab and take and protect ourselves and our families. So, and of course, that is at redcross.org. Easy, redcross.org. You'll find out information about everything from how to volunteer to all of those great apps, from whether it is alerts or it's for the blood supply. You can find it all there, redcross.org. And my guest today, Kathy Mullen, the volunteer partner, lead for preparedness, and our regional communications manager, Elena Mauger. And thank you both for doing this today.
2: Thanks, Laura.
1: Thank you so much.
0: Of course, they are the American Red Cross, Southeastern Pennsylvania. Again, redcross.org. I'm Laura Lewis. This has been Our Delaware Valley.
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13: You're listening to the Beasley Philadelphia Radio Public Affairs Show. I'm your host, Marcus Goldman. With me today is Joy Weathers. She is a narrative strategist for the 1838 Black Metropolis, as well as project director for the Colored Conventions Conference, which will be in Philadelphia September 18th through 20th. And we are here to talk about Black history in Philadelphia and how it's a big part of American history. Joy, thank you very much for coming by to talk history today.
14: Thank you so much for having me. It's an honor.
13: Before we start talking about all of the cool information that we have to talk about today, could you give a background on yourself and how you ended up at 1838 Black Metropolis?
14: Yes. So originally, I am from Chicago, Illinois, from the Bronzeville community. I am a third generation resident. And so I have always been in a household that was very focused on Black history and highlighting our heritage. And so I made my way to Philadelphia because I was completing my MFA at Temple University, which I did last year. And in the process of me being in Philadelphia, being the, you know, book nerd that I am, the lover of history that I am, I was having a field day, seeing all of the historical sites and really immersing myself in the community. And so I found out about 1838 Black Metropolis through one of the co-founders, and I just started to follow their social media because I thought it was so riveting. I really loved the stories that they were sharing, the little known Black history facts, things that, in my opinion, should be what everyone talks about and knows as a part of the larger American tapestry, I should say. And so when I got an opportunity to be featured with them, they had an amazing conference in connection with the Library Company and UPenn. And so I was featured as one of the speakers there. And from there, it was just like an organic relationship that grew. So when I had the opportunity to come on board and be the narrative strategist, I'm like, yes, let's do this. I was super excited to do so. I really believe in their mission. The collaborative is so passionate. They are Michiko Cojones. Everyone is just so passionate about what they're doing, the education that they're trying to provide. And so it's an honor to work alongside them.
13: And do you want to give out the website and social media information so people can get more information about 1838 Black Metropolis and follow them on social media? Because your Instagram account is outstanding. That's how I found out about you all. It showed up in my feed and I'm like, I have to reach out to them for public affairs.
14: I love to hear it. Yes. So the website is 1838blackmetropolis.com and that's 1-838. And then same for the Instagram as well, 1838 Black Metropolis. We post very often on there any events, any collaborations that we're doing, what we're working on in terms of archival information. So definitely take a look. You will love it.
13: And do you have a building or a museum that people can walk through, or is it more that you do walking tours and on-site education?
14: So we don't have a brick and mortar, fingers crossed, yet. But we do have a collective of amazing archivists and scholars, educators. And so we do have walking tours. We have the arrival tour, which basically treats you as if you are a person that's arriving in Philadelphia, a Black person in 1838. What does that look like in terms of going through neighborhoods, certain buildings? How do you get acclimated now to being in the metropolis that is Philadelphia during that time period? And then we also have various tours that we do with the Black Journey as well that focus on really taking people through some of those historic sites to talk about also not just the places, but the significance of some of the change agents, the Black change agents who were attached to those locations. And then also wrapping it up in terms of what that means for us now. We do have other education opportunities that we have as well for students. We just did an amazing ICE play for the ICE Institute in connection with Mother Bethel Church that was very well received to show the significance of the ICE Institute for Black education, for our Black youth during that time period. So there's a ton of resources.
13: And you mentioned Black change agents. Mm-hmm. What are Black change agents?
14: So Black change agents, and to be honest, simply American change agents when we think about it. These were, you know, people who were leading the community. These were a mix of everyday people. They were religious leaders. I think an excellent example, you have Bishop Richard Allen, the founder of Mother Bethel Church. You have Octavius V. Cato. Some people say Cato. I say Cato. You have Carolyn LeCount. You have so many that are a part of the fabric of founding the Black Philadelphia community at the time. And then not only just founding them, but then some that I just mentioned, like Cato, he comes a little bit afterwards. So he's in the 1800s, the turn, I should say. These are people who are helping to unify the Black community. They are serving as our civic, religious, and political leaders. They are helping to mobilize us so that we could voice what our demands were to be treated in an equitable manner within America. And they literally served as kind of like our foundational elders to really help build our story and to preserve us as a community.
13: And the name 1838 Black Metropolis for the organization, why was that name chosen?
14: So 1838 is a very significant year, I should say consequential year, for Black Americans within Philadelphia. Not only is it the first time that we're counted for in the census, but then additionally, we are stripped of our right to vote. I should say Black men specifically. So the term freedman is taken out of the Constitution of legal language. And so that completely disenfranchises of the community, and we fight back. And I love that it wasn't something where we took it lying down. And specifically, we have leaders like Isaiah C. Wares. We have leaders like Octavius V. Cato who are mobilizing. And mind you, this happens in 1838. This is a 20-year fight. Like, this is not something where it's just like, oh, man, you know, this will be corrected, I should say, within a week or two. Mm-hmm. And so to show the due diligence that the community has to say, hey, we have beyond proven that we belong within this country, that we deserve equitable treatment and the right to vote. And so it begins in 1838, you know, those moments of mm-hmm. us really coming together and fighting for our rights within this country.
13: When were Black men able to vote in Pennsylvania for the first time? Because you said they lost their right to vote in 1838 and then got it back in 1858, 20 years later, because as we know, women weren't allowed anywhere near a voting booth until the 1900s because we were so male-oriented and misogynistic then.
14: So 1870, and it's actually very significant because what Octavius V. Cato does is he has to celebrate that Black men have been given or retrieved their right to vote, host a huge parade. And this isn't like, you know, oh, this is a cute hundreds. Thousands of Black men show up. This completely is a beautiful moment for Black America and for Black Philadelphians, but also, for being frank, very concerning for the powers that be in the city, especially the Democratic powers at the time that do not want to see the community now empowered and having that right to vote because they recognize, like, oh, we might be out of a job. And so then you see the violence that takes place during the election of 1871. But yeah, it was a very significant moment for the community.
13: On your website, you actually have the census notebooks.
14: Mm-hmm.
13: And if you go to the website 1838 Black Metropolis, I highly recommend you look through these old notebooks. You will learn something about old Philadelphia. And it's really cool. The handwriting itself is really cool and really fancy. And we were having this conversation about cursive off mic before we started recording because nowadays they don't even teach children cursive very much at all, which is a bummer because that beautiful script is always so nice to read.
14: It is.
13: And now it's kind of a code. But the notebooks are interesting because it gives you a feel for what it was like back then. And that's important to understand our history and to know our history.
14: I think what I love, especially when it comes to the archival side of the team, the work that everyone does, listing the notebooks, the newspaper clippings, the photographs when we can find them, the creative license that is leveraged at times, like say if we don't necessarily have a specific photo to say like this is what this person could have looked like, or at least like these were the fashions of the day. We have to immerse ourselves in this piece. And I think that's something that's so important for 1838 because you have to personalize it. A lot of times we think of history and we think, you know, dusty books and just, oh, that was so long ago. These were living, breathing people that had the same concerns that you and I have today. You know, they wanted their family safe. They wanted to mm-hmm. be treated equally. They wanted to, you know, thrive and have hopes and dreams. And so when you're looking at something, the significance of being counted, that makes your shoulders stand up taller. You know, yeah. That makes your head, you know, a little bit straighter. It literally is a way that we can point and say, I matter, mm-hmm. you know, and to be recognized. And as humans, we all want that. It's not fame. It's yeah. the fact of, I'm here and my mark deserves to be recorded. And so that's something where I get a kick out of it. I love when we have the opportunity to like go through the archives or, you know, we have a large group chat when someone's like sending like, look what I found today. It makes me so excited and it gets everyone so energized to continue in the work. And so that's what you see on the website throughout the different tabs that we have, even the newer aspect that we're connecting in terms of showing like the different change ages who might have worked with each other. Because think about it, when you're archiving, when you're in deep in the weeds, you have to kind of put together that web, if you will, of mm-hmm. like, okay, well, I see this correspondence from William Stills to Octavius Cato, and he's telling him, like, we love what you're doing with, you know, the baseball leagues, but we need you to focus more so on this aspect.
13: Yeah.
14: But then you also start to think like, okay, if he's talking to this person, well, maybe are they talking to this other person? So we now have it where it's more interactive, where we put in the archives and you can literally see the web of all of the people at a certain time frame who are engaged with one another. And that also helps us then in our own archival research to better kind of paint the picture, if you will, of how these people were living and moving with one another.
13: This is a question I've wanted to ask since the beginning, but I think now is a very important and appropriate time to ask it. Why is Black history American history?
14: In the simplest terms, because we are Americans. Like, we are, there is not a place within this time that you can't point to us not being here and contributing. We are in the paint strokes of the White House. We are in the irrigation of D.C. We are in every cobbled stone of Philadelphia. No matter where you look, there we are. And it's not us being there idly. Yeah. It is us literally building the economy, building the GDP, helping support, you know, mothers, even to the detriment of our own children not being able to be reared because we're rearing those in someone else's household. The achievements that we've made, even in terms of the inventions. I think something, even when I think about just the slave period in general, if you are closest to having to do the work and you're up from sun up to sundown, you might be thinking, well, how can I do this a little bit more quickly? You know, the amount of inventions that are coming from us, something is a doorstop. You know, there's no place, ice cream scoops, like there's no place that you can't look and you can't find us. The lights that are turned on, Lewis Light, like it is. To even say why it's important, I don't even think I can adequately put it into words other than the fact we have literally given blood, sweat, and tears to this country, just like everyone else. It is not about, oh, we're always harping on slavery. It's not harping on slavery. It is us having to have the honest, albeit painful and traumatic conversation, the honest conversation of what was sacrificed for us to build this country. Because whenever someone says like, oh, go back, you know, and makes the statement, it's like, oh, well, go back to Africa, or go back to or leave, you know. And sometimes you'll hear ignorant statements like that, and to that point I always think, if we aren't here, you aren't either in the capacity that we are known for as a nation, because we have been supporting, we are literally interconnected. And so that's why I think it's so important, as well as the fact of it builds our pride. Like, it should build our pride. It should. And if we didn't hide from it, if we didn't run from the accountability of it, like, oh, what a wonderful country we would. Where I could be just as proud of Thomas Edison and Nikola Tesla as I am of Lewis Latimer, where I know just as much as, you know, someone else about Paul Revere, as I know about Denmark Vesey, as I know about Nat Turner, as I know about Fannie Lou Hamer. It would feel truly equal and equitable because we would know how we are moving in tandem with one another.
13: It boggles my mind that this aspect of history is overlooked and ignored and intentionally covered up because, like you said, we need to have these hard conversations with ourselves as a society. The only way we are going to fix the problems that we have right now is to stand up to them, face them, and discuss them. Fighting over them, violence over them does not help. It's got to be conversation. And I know this sounds crazy, but sit down, break bread together, and talk about it. That is where a lot gets done and a lot gets accomplished.
14: And that's literally the core mission, like truly the core of 1838 Black Metropolis, is to reinfuse the Black narrative back into that larger tapestry. You know, it's not trying to strip anyone else's history or heritage or to minimize. It's literally just saying, hey, we were here as well, and we deserve our rightful spot to be recognized for our contributions as well. And to your point, you said something, it's the intentional erasure, you know, it's the, or I should say intentional attempt.
13: Yes.
14: Because with organizations like 1838, with others that are doing the work to preserve our history and heritage, we will not be erased. We refuse to be. But you are right about the intentionality behind it. It's very much done so out of fear, very much done so out of control, not wanting to reconcile with one's own maybe historical narrative that might be thwarted. What do you mean John Wayne isn't the hero? What do you mean cowboys might have been Black? Like, that also can shake up somebody's complete foundational belief in themselves as well. So we know why it's done, but that doesn't mean that we're going to stop in terms of trying to make sure that everyone knows the importance of us all focusing on our contributions too.
13: Yep. And speaking of the Wild West, one of the most badass sheriffs, bounty hunters of all time was black.
14: Yes. Oh my goodness.
13: Hold on. Can't believe I'm drawing a blank on his name, but I've read his story a couple of times.
14: Why am I about to say Wiley Earp? It's not him.
13: It's not him.
14: I know exactly who you're thinking of.
13: Bass Reeves.
14: Yes.
13: Bass Reeves is his name. That dude was tough and ruthless and badass. So that stereotype or that false narrative of cowboys only being white is baloney, because the Wild West was the Wild West. And most of us listening to this program would not have survived in the Wild West as the Wild West. So let's be real here.
14: Exactly. <you know? laughs> I mean, my favorite heroine was, I love Stagecoach Mary. Like, just that iconic picture of her with her shotgun. Yeah. And I'm like, oh, she's so incredible. But to that point, right? Like, it's great when you can see, it gives you a sense of pride of like, oh my goodness, look, we were helping too. Like, it puts a smile on my face, you know? And it also makes me want to, like, now pour over even more archives. Mm-hmm. Like, what else can I learn? What else can I find out? And so that's something that I think it's super important for us. And it really is important so that future generations can see themselves. Like, I'm very, very adamant about this. If you want to know what you would have done in historical times, you're doing it now. We are present day history. There's going to be somebody 20, 30 years from now, wherever, someone's going to be, you know, blowing on a dusty book. Mm-hmm. Well, who knows? A floppy disk, something.
13: Yeah, like, some whatever. Sort of whatever. Something.
14: Right. And they're going to be looking at us and what we did as a society.
13: You're right.
14: And so it's just like, even if you think like, oh, I'm just, you know, I'm an everyday person just trying to get by. No. Powerful things. Five fingers make a fist. Like, powerful things happen when we come together as a collective. Mm-hmm. So it's never just, oh, I'm just this small person. We all matter. And so that's the thing where we all have to make a decision. What are we going to do also for future generations as well?
13: You're right. And nobody is greater or better than anybody else. We're all here existing and trying to find our own happiness in our own way.
14: Look, I'm just trying to get lettuce at this point.
13: Like, yeah, no, I hear you, lettuce.
14: I'm like, I need a salad. So, we're all stressed and going through it. But together, it is really how we move forward.
13: And community is really important. And community is what keeps people together and keeps us from completely falling apart and devolving into chaos. Mm-hmm. And that's something that I think needs to be a part of the conversation as well, because the more we pull together, the stronger we are. And if you don't like what's happening around you, community is where you go to make the change.
14: You know, that's something that I learned so well when I first moved out here and was even doing my own just research. The foundation of the Black community, it is the Black church. Like, when, and definitely it is Mother Bethel. You know, when you think about, and even when I think about like the great walkout that happens with Bishop Richard Allen, which causes him to, you know, based on segregation, like, fine, if we can't worship as one flock, then I will not be in attendance here. And so with the development of the AME church, right? It is in every, I can't go to any story in which I don't see like everyone's meeting at Mother Bethel, everyone's meeting here, you know, and then yes, obviously you have different organizations, civic organizations, abolitionist groups that are forming that are in community with one another. So it's not like people are in silos. But to that point, the heart of the Black American community is found within the Black church. I think for Black Philadelphia specifically, Mother Bethel is the nucleus of that. It serves as like that foundational piece. And so I think that's something that's so important, because it was where people went to be not only just fed spiritually, but it's also where they went to be support education, support job opportunities. When there were health concerns, you know, plagues that were happening, like, how do we mobilize? How do we help? How do we protect ourselves? Mm-hmm. It's amazing to see like just all of these different offshoots that are coming from that space. And that's also helping to bond the Black community to one another.
13: Yes. With that, you've got the Colored Conventions Conference coming up September 18th through 20th. Do you want to talk a little bit about this and what's going to be happening and how people can get involved if they so wish to attend?
14: Definitely. So the first colored convention happens in 1830. with Bishop Richard Allen. And it is something that then turns around and becomes, in the early part of the 19th century, it becomes the larger color conventions movement. And it's literally the formation of how the Black community is organizing to address like major issues that we're facing, whether it's abolition to voting rights, education, economic opportunity, citizenship, right? And so this conference is something that grew, and it literally becomes not only just something, even though it's founded in its beginnings as Philadelphia, now other states are having delegations for this convention, you know, all the way from California. And it's very amazing to see the work specifically that's being done with Dr. Denise Berger. She's the director of community and curricular engagement for the Center for Black Digital Research. She's one of the co-chairs working from Penn State. And just the research that her team have done has been phenomenal to really just highlight the importance of this movement. And so we're bringing it back. It is September 18th through the 20th. And let me be clear, this is not just a historical conference. You don't have to be a scholar. You don't have to be, you know, an educator. We want everyone there because we want this to really infuse and empower the community to follow in the same organizational efforts that took place from those original conventions and leverage them now. We have midterms coming up, people. We have a lot that is happening on every aspect that's affecting our neighborhoods, that's affecting our households, our families, our larger country. Mm-hmm. And so that's really what we want the conference to serve. Not only just paying homage to the importance of it historically, but also the where do we go from here?
13: Yeah.
14: And how do we mobilize? So I'm super excited to be a part of this. It's going to be great.
13: Excellent. Again, with me is Joy Weathers. She is the narrative strategist for 1838 Black Metropolis, as well as project director for the Colored Conventions Conference, which is September 18th through 20th here in Philadelphia. Joy, do you want to give out your website and your social media information again?
14: Yes, 1838blackmetropolis.com. And that is also the same for social media. Our Instagram, we're very, very active on there. So give us a virtual wave, if you will. And then, yes, also Mother Bethel Church, Mother Bethel AME Church. If you are looking to register for attendance, and then also specifically for the Colored Convention, we still have tickets available. So it is motherbethel.org/colored convention. And I'll say that again. It is motherbethel.org/colored conventions. And we look to see everyone, or we would hope to see everyone come.
13: And Mother Bethel Church is a very important part of Philadelphia. Mm-hmm. If I'm not mistaken, it was very important in the Underground Railroad as well. Let's talk about the Underground Railroad in Philadelphia, because a lot of people who were slaves were able to become free in Philadelphia. Mm-hmm. And nobody should ever, ever be a slave anywhere in this world. So
14: yeah, and even in terms of that, like the shift, I know I personally, I say enslaved just for me, because for me it's more so I should say focusing on the fact of like we didn't do it, you know, to ourselves. Mm-hmm. And the fact of like we didn't have a slave mindset. You find I think the Underground Railroad mm-hmm. is an excellent example of that. William Stills, what that man accomplished, and the network, the collaboration working within not only Philadelphia, but also like the network that is established through this country. Even if you take, and this is the one piece that I'm always like, my God, we were just the ingenuity of these ancestors and how they were figuring out how to get to freedom. There's stories of people literally like making mock funerals. There's stories of husbands and wives basically to get on the train because the wife is more fair skinned, like, okay, we'll swap. And you present as the husband, I'll present as the wife, basically, so we can get to freedom. Like, it is incredible, the stories, the archive, what the archives show in terms of how Black Philadelphia is coming together. And then also politically what they're doing. Because not only are they mobilizing in terms of like, okay, well, as you all get it together in the city and government, mm-hmm. and they're pushing for Black Americans to have their citizenship, for slavery to be abolished, they are also actively saying, and we're going to be free on our own terms regardless. And so I think that's a beautiful juxtaposition of not only what's happening in front, but also what's happening behind the scenes as well.
13: Where can people get more information and learn more about this aspect of history?
14: My goodness.
13: Do you have any books you recommend? Anything like that you can recommend for people to read? Because reading is good. Reading is very, very, very good.
14: It definitely is. I think they're actually, so Erica Armstrong Dunbar, she just wrote, Never Caught, the story of Ona Judge, who was a part of President Washington's household.
13: Oh, yes.
14: She basically gets wind that Martha Washington is trying to bequeath her as a wedding gift. She's like, absolutely not. And for 20 years, this family is harassed. The president of the first president of this country is trying to harass her back into his household to the point that at one point they were even trying to kidnap her back.
13: Yeah.
14: So I think that's a very important book. I think also what we just highlighted, ironically enough, on the website, another book that I think is amazing, The Ballad of the Fugitive William Parker. Kristen O'Keefe Apowitz just came out with that one. There are so many. I think in terms of if you're looking for resources, though, toot our own horn. But no, 1838 is an amazing resource. The links that we have are very comprehensive. They connect back to whether it's the Historical Society of Pennsylvania or other recognized archival sites as well. I think they're a great starting place, I should say, if you are interested in just finding out more information. I think also another piece I love, I just got through All We Were Promised by Ashton Lattimore. I think that's a great way to infuse historical events with a little bit of fiction, but in a way that still is very accurate in terms of the time period. And the reason why I bring that up, I personally can sit down with a 600-700 page historical nonfiction and I'm going to lose the entire day.
13: Yeah.
14: I also recognize, though, I'm kind of a strange duck. And maybe some of the people I associate with, we also have that proclivity. But if you're looking for more so, you still want to understand a little bit of that historical time period. I think also historical narratives are great. Historical fiction, you know, because it gives you like a little bit of a plot device. It gives you a little bit of excitement, but you're also still learning about like events that were very honestly happening during a set time period.
13: And before we wrap it up, Joy, any final words?
14: Yes. Number one, thank you so much for having me to be in conversation with you. Very much appreciate it. And secondly, I really want, if there's anything

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1: To hold on to our humanity and to our empathy. And that's something that, if there's any, maybe it's because my name's Joy, I don't know. But if there's anything that I really want people to focus on, it's that. Just please try and be kinder to one another.
2: Excellent advice. 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
14: 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Everything that rocks.

One by one, that's how we'll get through the S's together. Good morning. It's the Back to School A to Z, restarting things here in the S's. Before Shinedown, we had Safari Song from Greta Van Fleet. Sean Burke got us into the front tip of the S's. Six pages of S's. Good to be with you on this unbelievably rainy Sunday morning. Let's brighten it up with the Foo Fighters, the only Saint song in the A to Z. Yeah.

0: Sally Simpson from The Who off of Tommy at 93.3 WMMR. And the back to school A to Z resumes here on a soggy Sunday morning. It's funny about that song is that it started getting a lot of last three songs. People text in when they want to know what the last three songs were. And I'll tell you, I remember when that album came out and we'd go to my cousin's house over in Croydon. We'd listen to it all the time. It was one of my favorites. And at that time I thought, well, there's nobody on the radio plays this song. Ah, but I, as a young lad, had not yet discovered the great WMMR in 1969. But it would happen shortly after that. And then all the songs would be in. Like St. Cecilia from The Foos, keeping us more current, safe and sound, getting us very current with Shine Down. And Safari Song from Greta Van Fleet. And we're off in swimming on a Sunday morning. I've got a great stretch of rock and roll that starts with the Rolling Stones and Motley Crue and Aerosmith back to back to back. How bad's that going to be?
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1: Let's see what we have to eat. 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
1: pregnant eggs. They're pregnant eggs. I'm done. I'm officially done.

we're in the middle of a music marathon and one of the nastiest downpours I've seen in a long time. Good morning, Ray Coop, hanging out with you, doing the A to Z. We're back engaged in the S's. And boy, there's a good way to rock your ass out of bed this morning with Aerosmith and Motley Crue and the Stones doing Salt of the Earth. Same old situation and same old song and dance. Keeping it rolling with Everclear and Sublime. It's Santa Monica.

0: Back to school, back to work, back to the couch or whatever. 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

0: doing the Satch Boogie on the MMR A to Z. Now I'm going to have to go home and put on the entire Surfing with the Aliens album. Joe Satriani there. And I just want, this is a safety reminder. If during Satch Boogie you were tempted out there on the highways to put the pedal down like you normally do, remember, we are fully waterbound and airbound at 55 miles an hour on these downpours. So be careful out there. Just saying. We don't want the rock and roll to be the cause of a Sunday morning mishap, do we? Santeria from Sublime before Satch, and also Santa Monica from Everclear, and a couple of the same songs, same old song and dance from Aerosmith, and same old situation, SOS, from Motley Crue. And a great way to start anything on a Sunday morning, the Rolling Stones, Salt of the Earth with Nicky Hopkins, playing with the boys in the duet, Sweet Stuff. We're going to keep it rolling in the S's. Dave Matthews Band came to see us two times this summer. We'll get them on. The voice of the great Paul Rogers, a couple Saturday songs, too, on a Sunday morning.
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0: Chicago moves us into the Saturday songs, but we could adapt the title of Saturday in the Park for today. A soggy day in the park, for sure, if you're going out there. It's the Saturday songs, and I've got 1, 2, 3, 4 of them. Is that right? Well, you know what's next.
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0: Saturday night's all right for fighting. Elton John from the massive, unbelievable album Goodbye Yellow Brick Road. And before that, The Who from the Two Rooms tribute to Elton John and their take on Saturday night's all right. Saturday night special from the great Lynyrd Skynyrd. Saturday in the park, too. And it's pretty, no matter what park you're in this region this morning, it is soggy out there. Heavy rains moving in overnight. They're continuing this morning. There's some breaks, but it's some heaviest stuff that we've seen in quite a while. So if you're driving, slow down. You're going to get there. I've got the S songs. I'm here in the S's. We're going to be in the S's for days, getting it started late last night with Sean Burke. And one of the songs that's in the S's is from an album in a band that was a one-time thing that meant so much to so many of us in the aftermath of the passing of Kurt Cobain and others. So we'll get to Temple of the Dog and Weezer. Miles Kennedy shows up solo in this next stretch, too. Hang in.
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1: Okay, so I'm going to use an example of where my mind goes when trying to figure out important problems, and I'll use this Euler thing as an example. When I took geometry in high school, our teacher, who was one of my favorite teachers of all time, introduced us to Euclidean geometry.
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1: Uh-huh. Oh, we thought that was hilarious.
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2: 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You know
3: funny.
2: What it sounds
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2: like.
1: God. 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
3: he said Euclidean.
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1: And that's a little more in line than just saying Euclid. If he would have said Euclid.
3: You increase the vagiosity.
1: Yeah. That's where I go when I think mathematics.
3: It's
1: terrible.
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Stabbing westward and save yourself. It's been more than a minute, and boy, I was really glad to see that. My section of the A to Z this morning, produced by the late, great Dave Jordan. It is Save Yourself from Stabbing Westward, Save Me from Shinedown, and Savage from Tim Montana. Before that, here comes Rise Against with Savior. 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

0: Talking Heads, sax, and violins. It's the Mac School A to Z. And before that, Rise Against with Savior. And save yourself from stabbing westward. Got a nice text from Laura. Says this S section is hitting just right for this rainy Sunday morning. And I got another text. Somebody said that her son was really, her 4-year-old was really digging the stabbing westward. And I say you've raised him right if he's already on that path. So there you are. Sunday morning, a soggy one. And we're doing the A to Z in the S songs. Little history lesson. Andrew Wood and his band Mother Love Bone were pretty special. They, along with Soundgarden and a few other bands, were foundational in the Seattle scene. And then Andrew died. It looked like it was all over for them till they met Eddie, of course. They did this thing called Temple of the Dog, the Star Dog, that is. We'll start with Say Hello to Heaven on a Sunday morning, filling in for Sunday services at 93.3 WMMR right after this.
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Miles Kennedy solo Say What You Will after Say It Ain't So from Weezer and Say Hello to Heaven from Temple of the Dog. Fleetwood Mac up now in the MMR Back to School A to Z. My girl Chrissy up front on Say You Love Me. 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

0: Red Hot Chili Peppers. 93.3 WMMR, rocking you A to Z. The back to school A to Z into the S's. It could go on for days, though. The S's alone could go on for S's. Could go for days still. Scar Tissue, Say You Love Me from Fleetwood Mac. Say What You Will from Miles Kennedy. Say It Ain't So from Weezer, Temple the Dog. Say Hello to Heaven. And that's pretty much all the Say songs and a Scar song. Now, Scar, the S-C-A-R, is part of some songs coming up that don't necessarily start, you know, with, they're not about scars. Although the Scars song for Papa Roach is in there. Am I making you more confused or less? Deadheads unite. It's time to swirl next. Scarlet Begonias on the A to Z.
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Miss a morning, miss a lot of whatever this is.

0: scary monsters and super creeps. David Bowie on the Back to School A to Z. We're in the S's. And we're one of those, Blake and I were talking about, he's here ready to continue the day with you. It's one of those fulcrum points. I got a really long song next. Do I play that and then, you know, push your start time back? So I'm going to go now. And Billy Joel is going to be on 93.3 WMMR with a nice long player. Enjoy the next stretch of A to Z. I'll catch you next week. And if we're still doing it, and I suspect that we will be, have yourself a great day. It is opening Sunday in the NFL. You know, I'm wearing my trot today because my regular jersey got traded, but I'm all in. I got a good feeling about today. Let's kick some Commander ass. And I'll catch you next weekend here at 93.3 WMMR. Blake's here next.
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1: WMMR. Everything that rocks. MMR's back to school A to Z. Blake Dannon just getting in on this Sunday morning. Thanks for hanging out today. Super Tramp telling us about school. Into Alice Cooper telling us school's out.
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0: Yeah, Scream, Billy Idol, 93.3 WMMR, Everything That Rocks. That is where we are with MMR's Back to School A to Z. It's Blake Dannon just getting in here. When I was driving in, Ray Coob played Stabbing Westward's Save Yourself. Man. Oh, man. I was so excited. I cranked it driving in. Love that song. That's what the A to Z is all about. The A to Z is also all about those conversations you have with friends and family about, you know, predicting what's going to come up, or, oh, I bet this is going to happen, or whatever. So, again, I had a bet with my friend Michelle, and I said that when I would hit the air today at 10 a.m., that we would be in the letter P. Again, I was way off. She said R. We're both wrong. We are in the letter S. Cool songs to come. Oh, by the way, Stabbing Westward is going to show up again in the letter S, and I don't even know if you and I are going to get that far. S is a big letter for song titles, but we do have songs coming up from Metallica. Let's see, Billy Idol again. We'll do some Aerosmith. And yes, for Matt in Whitehall, we will indeed be hitting Slayer.
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93.3 WMMR, everything that rocks. It's Blake, Dan, and probably, no, it is my favorite Volbeat song, Seal the Deal, as we do MMR's Back to School A to Z, and what a train wreck of a tempo change, but, you know, the alphabet is calling the shots right now. It is Shinedown and Searchlight.

0: There you go, Slayer on MMR's Back to School A to Z, 93.3 WMMR. Everything that rocks. Seasons in the Abyss. So, in alphabetical order, we had two songs with the same title, Scream, but two very different songs from Billy Idol and Chris Cornell. Screaming Suicide, Metallica, Seal the Deal from Volbeat, Searchlight from Shinedown, and Seasons in the Abyss from Slayer right there. Blake Dannon here, and I'm getting a lot of texts coming in, a lot of people just simply texting the word songs as they follow along with the A to Z. That will have you get bounced back with the last three songs that we played. You need to go a little deeper than that, and you really want to follow along, then you can go to WMMR.com and look for Recently Played, and that'll give you the last 24 hours. No master list of the whole thing. We're not going to let you know what's coming up, so you can kind of follow along on there. And, of course, listen along. Do appreciate it. Bill texted me and simply said, boner forever. And that was a reference to something I posted on social media. Don't worry. It's safe. It's not what you think. Maybe it is, if you know Philadelphia. But I thought that was really funny. So, Bill, thanks for making me laugh and all the comments coming in about the A to Z. Keep them coming. On the way in the letter S, another song that starts with the word seasons from Aerosmith. Shine Down comes back again. Solo Pete Townsend and more on the way.
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You know, I'm a huge Pete Townsend fan, whether it's solo or with The Who. I don't think that's a secret. I was cranking that Secondhand Love in the studio. 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

0: MMR's back to school A to Z at 93.3 WMMR. Everything that rocks. It's Blake Dannon here on this Sunday morning. Van Halen's Secrets right there. A song that I always thought could have been a huge hit off of Diver Down. But it wasn't. So let's see. Alphabetically, we had Seasons in the Abyss, Slayer, Seasons of Wither, Aerosmith, Second Chance, Shine Down, Secondhand Love, Pete Townsend, Seconds from U2, and Secrets right there from Van Halen. Just strap in because the letter S is going to be going on for a while. Maybe I'm not even going to speculate. Just don't worry about it. Just hang out. Enjoy it. We will certainly be in the letter S for the entire time that you and I are spending today. That's an understatement. Sarah, Marcus. Oh, yeah. So S songs coming up from Ozzy. Metallica is back. We've got an original and a cover. I won't even say who because that'll give it away. And maybe what's playing next, it might be the oldest Pink Floyd song that we have on this list. Didn't thoroughly research that, but I would bet on it.
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Miss a morning, miss a lot of Casey Boyisms.

Yeah, MMR's Back to School, A to Z, Metallica's Seek and Destroy, and no requests, of course, because the alphabet is calling the shots, but we will send that one out to George from Glenside and his son Dylan. They are record shopping in the area today, and he was stoked to hear Seek and Destroy. MMR's Back to School, A to Z. Now, Veruca Salt's Seether, and then a cover of it from the band that was inspired to take their name from the title of this.

0: 93.3 WMMR, everything that rocks. Double shot wise, I guess, of the same song, I guess you could say, right? That is Seether doing Seether, the song that inspired their band name, and a little tribute to the original, which, of course, came right before that with Veruca Salt and their original version of Seether. That was nice hearing them back-to-back like that. And Russ texted me, one of our regulars, Russ, texted me. And I can't read it back on the air at all, Russ. Come on, man. Every other word is not radio friendly. He was super excited. Let's just say that. All right. So in the letter S, we had See Emily Play from Pink Floyd, See You on the Other Side, Ozzy, Seek and Destroy, Metallica, and the two versions of Seether right there. Hey, today is the deadline if you want to get this week's big friggin' deal at WMMR.com. 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It's two $50 point cards to Arnold's for just $50. 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Songs in the letter S coming up. Well, we're going to be seizing the day with Avenged Sevenfold. We'll be hearing from The Offspring live and more.
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0: 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Blake Dannon on your Sunday afternoon now. I got a text from Ron and Loretta. They at the Nashville Zoo. I don't have it pulled up at the second, but yeah, they are at the Nashville Zoo where they met 22 years ago, and they're celebrating their 20th anniversary and listening to the MMR Back to School A to Z while they're out there. That's pretty cool and random. But thank you, Ron, for letting me know that, because you know what? It's the MMR Nation, the big MMR family. And that just warms my heart. So thank you for letting me know that. Coming up in the letter S, we are going to have Chevelle, the White Stripes, and we're going to have an original from Journey and then a cover version. Your MMR Back to School A to Z, sponsored by Horizon Services Heating, Cooling, Plumbing, and Electrical. Help is on the way with the letter S.
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1: oh my
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1: God. 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
2: 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God. That's the mathematical man in the boat.
1: I'll never forget how hard we all laughed when he said Euclidean. 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
1: 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If he would have said Euclid.
2: You increase the vagiosity.
1: Yeah. 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
2: It's
1: terrible.
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Man, you get Chris Daughtry and Lizzie Hale together, and they're just going to turn it up to 11, no matter what they're doing, right? 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

0: The White Stripes, Seven Nation Army, 93.3 WMMR, everything that rocks. MMR is back to school A to Z. So in that nice chunk of rock, we had Send the Pain Below, Chevelle. Two versions of Separate Ways, Journey, of course, and then Daughtry featuring Lizzie Hale, Serenity from Godsmack, and Seven Nation Army from the White Stripes. As we roll through the long letter S. Very cool. We're not even really getting started with this letter. Lots more to come. And guess what? Guess what? You knew this was going to happen. The sex songs. Several. They are next. This week, don't forget, Matt Cord's going to be back with Workforce Wednesdays. 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

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Sex on Fire, Kings of Leon, 93.3 WMMR. Everything that rocks. MMR's back to school A to Z. We are enjoying Sex and Drugs and Rock and Roll, Ian Dury, and Sex and Candy from Marcy Playground, and Sex Was on Fire right there. One more sex songs. How about sex type thing? 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

0: 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Everything that rocks. MMR's back to school, A to Z. Oh, that was a fun one. We had Sex and Drugs and Rock and Roll, Ian Dury and the Blockheads, Sex and Candy, Marcy Playground. Now, listen, the reason they were in that order, you would think that's wrong, right? Because candy comes before drugs. But, well, I don't know. Maybe, maybe not. But Sex and Drugs and Rock and Roll, it has the and symbol, sex and then Sex and Candy is spelled out. All right, so there you go. Sex on Fire, Kings of Leon, Sex Type Things, Stone Temple Pilots, Sergeant Pepper's, The Beatles. Of course, that goes right into With a Little Help from My Friends. So they were together. We may or may not be playing a cover version of that song when we get to the letter W. And Shadow of the Day from Linkin Park. So there you go. We are in the letter S, of course, on the way. We've got one more song that starts with the word shadow, Audio Slave. And we'll be doing a hell of a lot of shaking for a while coming up. With songs from Bob Seger, Cinderella, The Cars, not necessarily in that order, and others.
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0: 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Miss a morning, miss a lot of whatever this is.
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Everything that rocks. We're still shaking. Shake me down, Cage the Elephant.

0: You Mustard, 93.3 WMMR, everything that rocks. Oh, it's so fun doing MMR's Back to School A to Z. It's Blake, Dan, and thanks for hanging out with me today and following along and going through the journey with me. Shakedown from Bob Seger, 1987. That was on the Beverly Hills Cop 2 soundtrack. So in alphabetical order, we had Shadow on the Sun, Audio Slave. Then we started Shaking. Shake It Up, The Cars, Shake Me, Cinderella, Shake Me Down, Cage the Elephant, and Shakedown from Bob Seger. And we still got some songs to be shaken to coming up in the letter S. Hey, if you haven't checked out our Local Shots Artist of the Month yet, it's mid-September, so get on it. It's a band called Lunison. They're from Philly, three guys from Philly. 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Coming up in the letter S, we'll be shaking to Eddie Money, The Grateful Dead. 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The Foo Fighters and more.
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0: 93.3 WMMR, everything that rocks. MMR's back to school A to Z, long stretch of time in the letter S. Of course, ZZ Top right there, sharp dressed man. So we had an alphabetical order, Shakedown Street, the Grateful Dead, Shaken from Eddie Money. Oh, that just felt good hearing that one. Shame, Stabbing Westward, Shame, Shame from the Foo Fighters, and Sharp Dressed Man from ZZ Top. Blake Dannon here, Sunday afternoon, getting a lot of people texting in, calling in, wondering if certain songs are going to come up. You think I'm going to tell you? What do you think I am? But some of the questions were about Shine On You, Crazy Diamond, Sweet Jane from The Velvet Underground, Starless, A Perfect Circle. That was a good inquiry. I can't tell you, but I can tell you that we're not going to hit any of those by the time I'm out of here at 3 o'clock when Sarah comes in. Speaking of Sarah, oh yeah, punching up this text. She just texted me and said, shout out to the person driving in front of me across the Walt Whitman Bridge in a white truck with a vintage MMR Paul McCartney sticker. So there you go. If that's you, that's pretty damn cool. Hey, listen, we got songs in the letter S that start with the word she, a long stretch of those, or the word she's. Women, endless inspiration for rock and pop songs. We will get into that coming up.
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There are definitely those songs that you just wait for on the Back to School A to Z. That's one of them. Thomas Dolby, She Blinded Me with Science. Now She Hates Me, Puddle of Mud on MMR.

WMMR's Back to School A to Z. It's alphabetical. Because we couldn't figure out how to sort songs with trigonometry.

0: 93.3 WMMR, everything that rocks. MMR's back to school A to Z with That's What She Said from Collective Soul. No, I'm kidding. We're still in letter S. It is simply called She Said. We had Shattered from the Stones, and then we started the She songs with simply She from Green Day. She Blinded Me with Science, Thomas Dolby. She Hates Me, Puddle of Mud. She Loves You, The Beatles. And I got a text from Joe in Belmar who said She Hates Me into She Loves You. Funny how that lines up. Yeah, funny how that happens. And She Said from Collective Soul. Blake, Dan, and thanks for hanging out with me today on this Sunday as we continue to do MMR's Back to School A to Z. Now, I'm going to get the hell out of the way because Sarah is on the way, and I was really hoping I would get to play this particular song from The Cult, and I am right before Sarah gets in here. And then also, got to make room because she's got a 10-minute opus coming up from Pink Floyd. You may know what that is, and I'll see you next Sunday. Are we still going to be doing the Back to School A to Z? We'll have to find out.
1: All right, I'm out of here. I hear that Asteroids machine calling my name from the game room, so peace.
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She Songs and the Back to School A to Z. She Was Hot from the Rolling Stones. Next to She Talks to Angels from the Black Crowes. It's Sarah. And now, when you put everything we've got next to each other in alphabetical order, you get stuff like this. We're going to go into a super short song, pure punk rock. And following that is going to be this long, winding, experimental epic. Truly everything that rocks in the A to Z. So we'll start with that little ditty from the Ramones. Most songs start with that. She

0: 10 minutes of Sheep from Pink Floyd's Animals record. Where else but on WMMR, all part of the Back to School A to Z on this Eagles Sunday. Feels good to say that, right? It's a beautiful day for some football in Philly. And let's not forget, Nick Sirianni is 5-0 in season openers. Just a little reminder, go Birds. 610-660-9333. Sarah here till 7 o'clock. And I see that Jeff and Chris in Bartow are loving the fact that we played Sheep. So does G in Bucks Co. And the text board is actually blowing up over this track from Animals. I see Dan in Pennsylvania and William, who looks like he's texting in from Texas, looking at that area code, says, love those Sheep sounds. Bah. And yeah, we've got plenty more to go. All in alphabetical order of the Back to School A to Z. If you are just joining us, we are in the letter S, one of the longest chapters of our A to Z. So we're going to lock in for a little while. We've got a few She's songs coming up all in a row, and we'll start it off with something from Avenged Sevenfold next.
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0: everything that rocks in alphabetical order for the back to school A to Z. She's Gone, Hall & Oates. Before that, She's a Rainbow, She's a Beauty. And just ahead, She's Got Issues and She's So Cold. Let me tell you, women are complex creatures. And we give you plenty of material when it comes to writing rock and roll songs. So much more ahead in alphabetical order. The letter S is where we're at in our A to Z if you're keeping track. And you can always text the word songs to 610-660-9333 if you hear something a little unfamiliar. You can't remember who sings it. We can bounce back the last three songs automatically or we can have a little chat. Like I said, 610-660-9333. You can text me here till 7 o'clock. You can also call. And then after that, Marcus will take over until midnight. Before we move ahead with more S songs, a reminder about the big friggin' deal because it expires tonight on WMMR.com. 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
1: 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Right now we're playing songs that begin with the letter S.

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This is David Lee Roth from Van Halen, right here on 93.3 WMMR. Always had it, always will.

Van Halen. She's the woman with a young Wolfgang Van Halen on bass for that song, alongside Uncle Al and Dad Eddie and David Lee Roth up front. Wolfgang was only, I think, 20 years old when they recorded that song together. It still blows my mind just how young he was when he was touring and recording with Van Halen. Pretty cool stuff. Cool backstory. And if you haven't watched the VH1 Behind the Music with Wolfgang, highly recommend. I learned a lot about him and about Van Halen watching that. It is MMR's A to Z, the letter S, as in she's the woman. And we've got another cover versus original song on the horizon. The cover is by Miss Dolly Parton. And then later on after that, we're going to have 25 straight minutes of a Pink Floyd epic. But before any of that, we do have to still go alphabetically. So next up in the order is Cheap Trick.

cruising up and down the aisles of the massive MM archives to give you the best song spanning five decades of rock. Played back in alphabetical order, it's WMMR's A to

A beautiful take on Shine by Dolly Parton. Lots of people loving it on the text board, 610-660-9333. And we heard the original by Collective Soul just behind. Really cool to hear those two back to back. It's the Back to School A to Z, and that's why we are playing the same song, different versions back to back, because it's thousands of songs all in alphabetical order, which means you get the cover songs with their originals right next to each other. It also means, since we just played Shine into Shine, that next on the list is Shine On You Crazy Diamond from Pink Floyd. And we're going to play all 9 movements of it. That's going to be after the break. First, though, it is tradition. It's game time in South Philly right now. Football is back, baby. Go Birds.

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0: Everything that rocks from A to Z. The letter S as in shine on, you crazy diamond. About 26 minutes of a Pink Floyd epic. We played all nine parts there, written by David Gilmour, Roger Waters, and Richard Wright to honor their friend and former bandmate, Syd Barrett. 610-660-9333. Walt in Slatington says, first sheep, now shine on, life is good, Sarah. Anthony is in West Deptford saying, this is why you need to listen to the A to Z on MMR in headphones. I agree, Anthony. Intern Ben out there doing a road trip to Chicago. Loving that we're playing this Pink Floyd epic. And I also see Tina in the 610, Megan in Sicklerville, just to name a few. Thank you for all of the texts and the calls that are coming in throughout the A to Z. 610-660-9333. That number again, if you'd like to get in touch. I'm hanging out here for a couple more hours and then Marcus will take over after that. Back to school A to Z. We're going to get back into it with the letter S. Still a ways to go. We will be here for a while and we'll get back into it with a song that starts with S from a band called REM.
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0: The patron saints, Peter Gabriel with Shock the Monkey on 93.3 WMMR, Sunday afternoon. We heard Ship of Fools, Robert Plant's solo from the Now and Zen record, and REM's Shiny Happy People, all part of the Back to School A to Z. The letter S, which I am partial to, it's Sarah. Our A to Z this year, sponsored by Horizon Services, heating, cooling, plumbing, and electrical. Help is on the way. We have been at it for about 2 weeks now, and I don't see it ending anytime soon. I mean, we're only in the letter S, and I think S and T are the longest categories in our list. I've been posting on my Instagram, Radio Sarah, and you can also follow along on WMMR.com, or you can text the word songs to 610-660-9333 if you're curious about what might be next. I also love to hear your guesses when I list what's coming up. So, like I said, we're in the S songs, and next up, we will have songs from AC/DC, Bad Company, Rival Sons, Cake, The Prince of Darkness, The Clash, Tears for Fears, and a lot more.
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0: 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Miss a morning, miss a lot of whatever this is.
1: Wow. What the f*** is that?
2: Good morning to see you.
1: What the f***?
2: You just made a mess in my mouth.
1: There's nothing on here. Ball sacks are yummy.
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A powerful message from the powerful voice of Jay Buchanan in Rival Sons on MMR. Shooting Stars is the song, back to back with Badco, Shooting Star, in our back to school A to Z. I'll send that one out to Tim, who's listening in Abington. And Christopher in Ewing also sent us a text, said, "Hey, Sarah, I love hearing my favorite AC/DC song on MMR, Shoot to Thrill, and I'm loving the A to Z." We actually have another AC/DC song that begins with the letter S in just a moment. But first, keeping the alphabetical order, Short Skirt, Long Jacket on MMR.

0: Two songs from AC/DC in that set, Shot Down in Flames and Shoot to Thrill. Will we hear those live at the Link? Either of them? We'll find out in just a couple weeks. AC/DC live in South Philly with The Pretty Reckless on September 29th. I am excited for that show. I've been looking forward to it since it was announced and is almost here. Hopefully I'll see you there. It's Sarah on a Sunday afternoon. Happy to be here with the Back to School A to Z. And if you're just joining us, we are in the letter S. So Shot Down to Flames, Short Skirt from Cake, Shooting Stars, Rival Sun, Shooting Star, Bad Company. And then the other AC/DC tune, Shoot to Thrill. And let's see, looking ahead here, we're going to get into a nice run of Shout titles. There's quite a handful, and we'll do that after Ozzy and The Clash.
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We're not saying the MMR staff is full of bad students. 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

0: lose my mind every time I see Coheed and Cambria perform that song live, Shoulders. And the last time that we saw them here was opening for Shinedown, and they did include that in their set. And you're damn right, I was jumping up and down in my seat. I do love that one from the newer side of Coheed's catalog. It is Sarah hanging out until 7 o'clock. Marcus taking over after that in the middle of our A to Z. So we're going alphabetically through our library. And next up, we have two songs that are the same title, very different vibes. The title is Shout. The first one is the Isley Brothers.
1: Whoa!

could say that MMR's Back to School A to Z is a load of rock. And that would be crude, but true. 93.3 WMMR. Everything that rocks.

0: everything that rocks in alphabetical order for the A to Z. Isley Brothers to Tears for Fears. Yep, that's what you get when you... It's the only rule that we have these past couple weeks, and then we've got probably another week left of this list. The only rule is that we play everything alphabetically. And this is what you end up with. Ozzy Osbourne into The Clash, which is cool, in a Coheed. So we had Shot in the Dark, Should I Stay, and Shoulders. And then two songs called Shout. Very different vibes. Isley Brothers and then the Tears for Fears version. Those two released 25 years apart and played still on MMR to this day. Marcus arrives at 7 o'clock to pick this list up, but I still have some S songs to get to. We'll get to a couple shouts, a couple shows, and a Siberian Ketru. It's all next.
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0: Classic from Peter Frampton, Show Me the Way on MMR. Along for the ride, Show Me How to Live, Shout It Out Loud, Shout at the Devil, all in alphabetical order, of course. Now, I'm going to break just a little bit earlier than I normally would so that we can fit in this 9-minute number by Yes that is next on our alphabetical list. And of course, the song starts with the letter S because that's where we're at. It's the back to school A to Z. Marcus is coming up shortly after that, and he will take you up until midnight. I'm going to meet you back here tomorrow night, filling in for Jackie Bam Bam once again. Will we still be in the letter S? It's a pretty long chapter, so I'm not sure. Your guess is as good as mine, but that number from Yes is coming up, and then Marcus will take it over. Go, Birds!
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It's a WMMR back to school A to Z. Pretty much everything in the MM archives, presented in alphabetical order. 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Everything that rocks.

Sick of myself, Matthew Sweet, the letter S, the MMR, back to school A to Z. It is Marcus. Thank you for sharing your Sunday night with us. A gorgeous Sunday night. The birds are on TV. We've got the back to school A to Z happening and a whole lot of S tunes to play before the evening is through. We're not going to get through the S's till tomorrow or Tuesday. A whole lot of S tunes ahead. I've got the Pumpkins. I've got Tesla on the way. But right now, if you give me $2 and I give you 5 cents back, you get a nickel back. Here's Side of a Bullet. MMR rocks. Hello.

0: Tesla covering the five-man electric band, 93.3 WMMR. It is Everything That Rocks. Signs, the name of that one. It's a live version of the song. The letter S, the MMR, Back to School, A to Z. Before that, you heard the Smashing Pumpkins doing Sayomi, Side of a Bullet, Nickelback, and that was written for Dimebag Darrell after he was murdered. And then you had Matthew Sweet, Sick of Myself. Sick was the warning, and we started it off with that 8 minute and 46 second masterpiece, Siberian Katru from Yes. The letter S, the MMR, Back to School, A to Z. It is sponsored by Horizon Services Heating, Cooling, Plumbing, and Electrical. Help is on the way. And again, you don't know the songs, or you want to know the names of the songs we're playing, you forget the name of the song, you can always text the word song or songs to 610-660-9333. You can call the studio as well, share memories that relate to these songs we're playing. And thank you again for tuning in. Ain't no way we're getting through the letter S tonight. Got a couple of silent tunes next as we roll through the letter S. MMR rocks the Back to School A to Z.
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1: Like Greco-Roman wrestling. 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

0: 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It is Everything That Rocks. Shinedown does the cover, the original you heard before it, Lynyrd Skynyrd. We also had Bad Company, Silver, Blue, and Gold, Silent Lucidity, Queensryche, and we started it off with Silent Divide. It is Marcus. Thank you so much for sharing your Sunday night with us. Thank you for working alongside us. Birds won tonight, 24-22, a big win on opening day. Sirianni now 6-0 on opening days. And again, Birds look good out there, holding on to win 24-22. Union play tonight as well. But the Back to School A to Z will not stop. We will continue rocking the letter S after this short break. Oh, you're going to be irresistible, simply irresistible next. MMR rocks the Back to School A to Z.
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